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4: Northwest Georgia.
5: It's plenty hot across Northwest Georgia the rest of the week. A generally clear sky into sunrise, a low in the upper 60s. Mostly sunny weather ahead Thursday. 96 the high, heat index levels to 101. Mainly clear Thursday night, a low near 70. Sunny, hot on Friday. 98 the high, heat indices to 104. A few scattered storms on Saturday, otherwise sunshine, a high of 96. I'm meteorologist Mark Thibodeau from the Weather Channel.

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8: Northwest Georgia weather.
9: Sunny, hot the rest of the week. We'll see some small rain chances returning by the top of the weekend. A mainly clear sky overnight, a low of 68. Sunshine ahead Thursday, 96 the high. Heat indices to 101. Clear Thursday night, a low near 70. Mainly sunny on Friday, 98 the high. Heat indices to 104. There could be a few scattered storms over the weekend, but not a washout. Still very hot, highs in the mid-90s. I'm meteorologist Mark Thibodeau from the Weather Channel.

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4: Today's plenty hot across Northwest Georgia the rest of the week. A generally clear sky into sunrise, a low in the upper 60s. Mostly sunny weather ahead Thursday. 96 the high, heat index levels to 101. Mainly clear Thursday night, a low near 70. Sunny, hot on Friday, 98 the high, heat indices to 104.

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said, Lord, what you need, boys? And they said, you know, all the others went and cast out. 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
5: Northwest Georgia weather.
6: Plenty hot the rest of the week. We'll see some small rain chances returning by the top of the weekend. A mainly clear sky overnight, a low of 68. Sunshine ahead Thursday, 96 the high. Heat indices to 101. Clear Thursday night, a low near 70. Mainly sunny on Friday, 98 the high. Heat indices to 104. There could be a few scattered storms over the weekend, but not a washout. Still very hot, highs in the mid-90s. I'm meteorologist Mark Thibodeau from the Weather Channel.

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5: Today's plenty hot across Northwest Georgia the rest of the week. A generally clear sky into sunrise, low in the upper 60s. Mostly sunny weather ahead Thursday. 96 the high, heat index levels to 101. Mainly clear Thursday night, a low near 70. Sunny, hot on Friday, 98 the high, heat indices to 104. A few scattered storms on Saturday, otherwise sunshine, a high of 96. I'm meteorologist Mark Thibodeau from the Weather Channel.

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8: Any hot the rest of the week. We'll see some small rain chances returning by the top of the weekend. A mainly clear sky overnight, a low of 68. Sunshine ahead Thursday, 96 the high. Heat indices to 101. Clear Thursday night, a low near 70. Mainly sunny on Friday, 98 the high. Heat indices to 104. There could be a few scattered storms over the weekend, but not a washout. Still very hot, highs in the mid-90s. I'm meteorologist Mark Thibodeau from the Weather Channel.

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4: Northwest Georgia weather.
6: Today's plenty hot across Northwest Georgia the rest of the week. A generally clear sky into sunrise, a low in the upper 60s. Mostly sunny weather ahead Thursday. 96 the high, heat index levels to 101. Mainly clear Thursday night, a low near 70. Sunny, hot on Friday, 98 the high, heat indices to 104. A few scattered storms on Saturday, otherwise sunshine, a high of 96. I'm meteorologist Mark Thibodeau from the Weather Channel.
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5: Northwest Georgia weather.
6: Sunny, hot the rest of the week. We'll see some small rain chances returning by the top of the weekend. A mainly clear sky overnight, a low of 68. Sunshine ahead Thursday, 96 the high. Heat indices to 101. Clear Thursday night, a low near 70. Mainly sunny on Friday, 98 the high. Heat indices to 104. There could be a few scattered storms over the weekend, but not a washout. Still very hot. Highs in the mid-90s. I'm meteorologist Mark Thibodeau from the Weather Channel.

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3: Northwest Georgia weather.
4: Today's plenty hot across Northwest Georgia the rest of the week. A generally clear sky into sunrise, low in the upper 60s. Mostly sunny weather ahead Thursday. 96 the high, heat index levels to 101. Mainly clear Thursday night, a low near 70. Sunny, hot on Friday, 98 the high, heat indices to 104. A few scattered storms on Saturday, otherwise sunshine, a high of 96. I'm meteorologist Mark Thibodeau from the Weather Channel.

0: time in 3 years. The man nominated by President Trump to chair the panel, voting along with other members to approve it unanimously.
1: Inflation remains elevated.
0: That is Fed Chairman Kevin Warsh. The Fed's move will amount to higher rates to borrowing money and higher returns for people earning money on their savings. President Trump holding a rally in Gaston County, North Carolina tonight, warning Americans about what's to come if Democrats win the midterms.
2: If we lose, you're going to lose your border. 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You're going to lose your wealth, and our country is going to go through hell. And we're going to be a laughing stock all over the world, just as we were 2 years ago. We were a laughing stock all over the world. So on Election Day, November 3rd, vote to defeat the Democrats.
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7: Plenty hot the rest of the week. We'll see some small rain chances returning by the top of the weekend. A mainly clear sky overnight, a low of 68. Sunshine ahead Thursday, 96 the high. Heat indices to 101. Clear Thursday night, a low near 70. Mainly sunny on Friday, 98 the high. Heat indices to 104. There could be a few scattered storms over the weekend, but not a washout. Still very hot, highs in the mid-90s. I'm meteorologist Mark Thibodeau from the Weather Channel.

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4: Today's plenty hot across Northwest Georgia the rest of the week. A generally clear sky into sunrise, low in the upper 60s. Mostly sunny weather ahead Thursday. 96 the high, heat index levels to 101. Mainly clear Thursday night, a low near 70. Sunny, hot on Friday, 98 the high, heat indices to 104. A few scattered storms on Saturday, otherwise sunshine, a high of 96. I'm meteorologist Mark Thibodeau from the Weather Channel.

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6: Northwest Georgia weather.
7: Any hot the rest of the week. We'll see some small rain chances returning by the top of the weekend. A mainly clear sky overnight, a low of 68. Sunshine ahead Thursday, 96 the high. Heat indices to 101. Clear Thursday night, a low near 70. Mainly sunny on Friday, 98 the high. Heat indices to 104. There could be a few scattered storms over the weekend, but not a washout. Still very hot. Highs in the mid-90s. I'm meteorologist Mark Thibodeau from the Weather Channel.
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3: Today's plenty hot across Northwest Georgia the rest of the week. A generally clear sky into sunrise, low in the upper 60s. Mostly sunny weather ahead Thursday. 96 the high, heat index levels to 101. Mainly clear Thursday night, a low near 70. Sunny, hot on Friday. 98 the high, heat indices to 104. A few scattered storms on Saturday, otherwise sunshine, a high of 96. I'm meteorologist Mark Thibodeau from the Weather Channel. Yeah.

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7: Northwest Georgia weather.
8: Plenty hot the rest of the week. We'll see some small rain chances returning by the top of the weekend. A mainly clear sky overnight, a low of 68. Sunshine ahead Thursday, 96 the high. Heat indices to 101. Clear Thursday night, a low near 70. Mainly sunny on Friday, 98 the high. Heat indices to 104. There could be a few scattered storms over the weekend, but not a washout. Still very hot, highs in the mid-90s. I'm meteorologist Mark Thibodeau from the Weather Channel.

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4: Today's plenty hot across Northwest Georgia the rest of the week. A generally clear sky into sunrise, low in the upper 60s. Mostly sunny weather ahead Thursday. 96 the high, heat index levels to 101. Mainly clear Thursday night, a low near 70. Sunny, hot on Friday, 98 the high, heat indices to 104. A few scattered storms on Saturday, otherwise sunshine, a high of 96. I'm meteorologist Mark Thibodeau from the Weather Channel.

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7: Northwest Georgia weather.
8: Sunny, hot the rest of the week. We'll see some small rain chances returning by the top of the weekend. A mainly clear sky overnight, a low of 68. Sunshine ahead Thursday, 96 the high. Heat indices to 101. Clear Thursday night, a low near 70. Mainly sunny on Friday, 98 the high. Heat indices to 104. There could be a few scattered storms over the weekend, but not a washout. Still very hot. Highs in the mid-90s. I'm meteorologist Mark Thibodeau from the Weather Channel.
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5: Today's plenty hot across Northwest Georgia the rest of the week. A generally clear sky into sunrise, low in the upper 60s. Mostly sunny weather ahead Thursday. 96 the high, heat index levels to 101. Mainly clear Thursday night, a low near 70. Sunny, hot on Friday, 98 the high, heat indices to 104. A few scattered storms on Saturday, otherwise sunshine, a high of 96. I'm meteorologist Mark Thibodeau from the Weather Channel.

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5: Northwest Georgia weather. Plenty hot the rest of the week. We'll see some small rain chances returning by the top of the weekend. A mainly clear sky overnight, a low of 68. Sunshine ahead Thursday, 96 the high. Heat indices to 101. Clear Thursday night, a low near 70. Mainly sunny on Friday, 98 the high. Heat indices to 104. There could be a few scattered storms over the weekend, but not a washout. Still very hot, highs in the mid-90s. I'm meteorologist Mark Thibodeau from the Weather Channel.

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3: Northwest Georgia weather.
4: Dry and hot weather. We are going to continue to get hotter by a couple degrees as we continue to go on through this week. That's only two more days, but we're going to be close to 100 tomorrow afternoon in spots. Clear through the first part of today. Sun later, 95. Heat index near 100. Tonight clears 70. Near 100 air temperature tomorrow with a heat index near 105. For the Weather Channel, Ray Stajic.

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4: Northwest Georgia weather.
5: Still pushing around this heat as the heat dome continues to dominate our weather. No real big changes through the rest of the week. If anything, we get hotter. Clear morning, sunny today, 95, feels close to 100. Tonight, clear 70, upper 90s tomorrow. Heat index 105 with sunshine. Maybe a shower or storm on Saturday afternoon. Still could get into the upper 90s. For the Weather Channel, I'm Ray Stajic.

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1: See, it's the kind of stuff you got to look out for this time of year because, you know, deer season's getting ready to kick off and the hunters are getting itchy. So some of them are out there and they're getting their practice on, you understand? And
2: okay.
1: Bow season's going to come first because that's kind of the way it goes. Right. And over in Missouri, they're getting ready for bow season. Yes. And this one particular hunter, don't know who he is because the arrow landed a long way from wherever it was shot. So we don't know who shot the arrow. But apparently, this guy clearly got himself a crossbow or something with a little kick behind it. Because there was an Amazon driver the other day that was out just on in a neighborhood. And apparently someone on the other side of the neighborhood shot this arrow at a target and missed. But they didn't miss everything. Here's what the driver had to say about the incident.
3: That would have went straight through my body, and it almost did. Oh my gosh, that just almost hit me, like within probably inches. That's one heck of an accident, though. You see how far it had to go through all those trees, past all these houses. If I was in the front seat, that would have definitely impaled me.
1: It went through the windshield of his Amazon truck and stuck in the driver's seat. That's what happened with the arrow. Yeah. How much force does an arrow have to have behind it to go through a windshield?
4: Yeah, from that
2: Alexa,
4: far away.
2: Reorder windshield.
4: Yeah, right, exactly. That's the first thing he said.
1: Yeah.
4: Right. He knows.
2: And new pair of underwear.
4: Right, exactly.
1: And throw in some Kevlar, please. Kevlar. I need some really thick Kevlar if you can help a brother out. Yeah.
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5: Fox News, I'm Sue Guzman. The Fed raising interest rates for the first time in 3 years. The man nominated by President Trump to chair the panel, voting along with other members to approve it unanimously.
6: Inflation remains elevated.
5: Fed Chairman Kevin Warsh, Asian stocks are mixed after Wall Street closed lower yesterday and Dow futures this morning are higher. President Trump holding a rally in Gaston County, North Carolina last night, warning Americans about what's to come if Democrats win the midterms.
7: If we lose, you're going to lose your border. 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
14: Northwest Georgia weather.
15: Dry and hot weather. We are going to continue to get hotter by a couple degrees as we continue to go on through this week. That's only two more days, but we're going to be close to 100 tomorrow afternoon in spots. Clear through the first part of today. Sun later, 95. Heat index near 100. Tonight clear, 70. Near 100 air temperature tomorrow with a heat index near 105. For the Weather Channel, Race Staging.

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1: Yo, I'm Chris Jansen, and it's time for Music City Meg with Broadway and Friends.
2: So this is pretty cool. Tonight on NBC, 10 o'clock Eastern time, so adjust as necessary. It is The Voice 30th anniversary. How did that happen? 30th.
3: Well, it's 15 years.
2: 30th season, well, yeah. 15th season, but still, yeah. 15 years.
3: You know, yeah, they do that, and it bothers me because it makes it sound like they've been around for 30 years. Like Daily Buzz, we just did 10 years, and it's our 10th season is what we've
4: got. Right.
2: Yeah. But, I mean, still, 30 years, and you're going to have all of the old coaches
3: there. Wait, no, it's not 30 years. It's 15
2: years. Sorry, 30 seasons.
3: But people think 30 years. No, you're right. No, I get it.
2: But, I mean, here, I'm your walking example right here.
5: Lies.
2: But you're going to have CeeLo Green.
5: More lies.
2: Exactly.
5: Bunch of lies.
2: There it is. Bunch of lies. She a liar. So the other thing is, when you guys see the preview for this, wait till you see how young Adam Levine looked when they started until now. I mean, they literally grew up a lot of their adult life on this show. But Blake Shelton will be in the house, so that'll be fun. You can check him out. And then let's not forget, Monday night is a three-night season premiere of The Voice. And Carson Daly was talking to Riley Green and asked him, like, you know, you're so country. Would you turn your chair for somebody who sounded more R&B? Take a listen.
6: I know I would. I think it would be surprising to people watching to see what really draws my attention. You know, I mean, obviously you're looking at somebody's voice and somebody having something that's unique. I've always loved a country crossover with something too. You know, Chris Stapleton's a great example of what he did with the George Jones song, Tennessee Whiskey, and made it his own. So you take somebody that's got some more of a R&B kind of voice like Chris and make it, you know, a classic out of something that was already
7: Classic. Or even later, like Justin Timberlake and Stapleton doing their thing.
6: Man.
7: It was awesome.
2: Yeah. So later on in the show, we're going to find out what exactly Riley Green is listening to right now on his radio or on his playlist when he is out and
4: right
2: about.
4: Right now, this second? Right now?
8: Right now, he's listening to us. That's what he listens to.
2: Well, I mean, obviously, but outside of us, he has to have something to listen to when he's not going to listen to, like, the best of on our website and stuff like that.
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8: That's true. He's got that.
2: That's what I mean. When he's not doing that, too, when he's all caught up on that. So we're going to find out more about that coming up later on in the show.
8: All right, more out of Nashville in an hour. 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
1: Anytime I see a story like this, it takes me back to that fateful day in Jackson, Mississippi, back in, I believe it was 2000, it might have been 2001, where I went to the bank to get my paycheck cash because the company I was working for at that

0: part of my check.
1: Are you serious?
0: In cash? In $100 bills, man. And I don't need that kind of moral dilemma in my life. Yeah. I'm on my way to a casino, and they just gave me $4,000. Well, I pulled around to the front of the bank, took it back in, and handed it to them because I was afraid I was going to get about a mile away from the bank, and a helicopter was going to land in front of me or something.
2: I'm surprised you didn't say, hey, you gave me $2,000 too much.
0: Listen, I got $4,000here. Do you need this $3,000 back?
1: No. Were you working in radio back then?
0: I was.
1: Okay, so it was probably about $4,000 too much, right?
0: Oh, yeah. It was $3,800 more than I expected. Yeah. But when I gave it back to the lady, she was like, oh, thank you so much. I don't even know how I managed to do that, but they would have fired me for sure. And so, you know, I went to the
1: casino.
0: Did
1: you give me a free toaster?
0: I didn't get nothing. They didn't even give me a dang lollipop or nothing.
1: Oh, man.
0: Yeah, so.
2: I've actually walked back into a bank after going out to my car from getting some cash, and they gave me 20 too much to take the 20 back.
0: Right.
2: Because I knew the people at the, you know, that do that, they don't make a lot of money, and it comes out of their pay.
3: It's karma, too, man.
0: Somebody's going to be asking them about it. And I thought, you know, $4,000 is going to get somebody in big time trouble. So, so I took it back in. Well, this there's a guy named Matt Damon who works for a company called Crypto.com.
1: Yeah, he's also, you know.
0: What's the guy's name? The movie that
1: Ben Affleck.
0: What's that series of movies that he did where he played the spy with amnesia?
1: Born Identity.
0: Jason Bourne, that's him.
2: Right.
0: Now, he did the Super Bowl commercial last year. He says that there was a typo in a refund to an Australian woman who was transferred $10,474,143 Australian dollars by mistake. Woo. Now, that equates in U.S. dollars to $7.4 million. Now, here's the thing. She asked for a refund of $100. $100. And they gave her $7.4 million. And here's the kicker. She didn't call nobody. She didn't say nothing to nobody, and it took them, for some reason or another, it took them 6 months to figure out they had screwed this up.
1: Oh, wow.
0: $7 million is missing. It took them 6 months to figure. Now, this obviously happened, you know, about a year ago before crypto fell apart, because I'm guessing they would have noticed it by now. In fact, I'm guessing at this point, Matt Damon's check bounced for doing that Super Bowl commercial.
1: Yeah,
0: things are bad in the crypto world. Now, the woman, they've sued her now to get the money back, and it went to court, and the court said, you got to give all that money back. Here's the problem. I spent $1.3 million of it on a house for my sister, and then I split the rest of it among six other people and just gave it away.
2: Right.
1: Okay. Now, was she not using the excuse? I got to be honest. I wouldn't know, as far as cryptocurrency goes, like what my account would ever actually look like, because doesn't it change crazy like day by day?
0: Well, see, and that's the thing. If she only had $100 invested in her crypto account and she was just closing it out, like, you know, the day I did when I closed my Doge account because I'd lost my shorts, then I would say you got a problem. But if she had, let's say she had $1,000 in there and she asked for $100 of it back. And got $10 million. But here's the thing. You are absolutely right, Pancake, because there was a time when you could go to bed with $1,000 worth of crypto and wake up a billionaire.
1: Right.
0: You know? Yeah. And so, I don't know, maybe she thought that's what happened. Like, I had a good month, you know, like the people that got rich on Dogecoin before I invested. I'm not bitter about that or nothing. I'm really not. Yeah. I'm not bitter about it at all.
2: So she's saying that she took all that money and with it, she bought her sister a house and split the rest of it up with a bunch of other people.
0: Yeah, she kept some of it, but she gave the rest of it away, and so the court is now trying to find all those people to make them give their part of the money back, and they can't find them.
2: So apparently, they have white trash down under, eh?
0: Oh, yeah.
1: Yeah, there you go. Now, she got used to just giving away her money when she actually went into cryptocurrency, so figure that out.
0: Oh, yeah.
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5: Good morning in the News Center. I'm David Crowder. A Cedar Town man was booked into the Floyd County Jail on Tuesday and charged with aggravated assault. According to jail records, 46-year-old Gregory Joe Carter put a man in a chokehold during a domestic altercation at a residence on Reesburg Road. Carter threw and broke several household items, including tables, chairs, and kitchenware. He also punched holes in the wall, picked up a coffee table, and threw it at the victim, striking him in the head. The Cheaha Arts Guild is now accepting applications for its 2026 Arts Education Grant. Schools and nonprofits that serve grades pre-K through 12 in Roman Floyd

0: 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In the News Center, I'm David Crowder. Yeah!
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5: Northwest Georgia weather.
6: Still pushing around this heat as the heat dome continues to dominate our weather. No real big changes through the rest of the week. If anything, we get hotter. Clear morning, sunny today, 95, feels close to 100. Tonight, clear 70. Upper 90s tomorrow, heat index 105 with sunshine. Maybe a shower or storm on Saturday afternoon. Still could get into the upper 90s. From the Weather Channel, I'm Ray Stager.
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1: So the gentleman at the age of 86 announced to the entire world from his home in England that he had just eaten his first McDonald's cheeseburger in his life.
2: Oh, wow. Wow.
1: 86 years old, said he'd never had a McDonald's cheeseburger. He had his first one day last week, and they put that story up online, and people were like, man, there is no way you're 86 right. years old and you've never eaten a cheeseburger. Just calling the man a liar for no reason. I mean, right. like, they never met this guy. They don't know anything about him, but they're just immediately assumed that's bull butter. There's no way you made it through life to 86 without eating a McDonald's cheeseburger. Which made me think, what else is out there? Because I got some of these. There are some things that when I tell people this about myself, they're like, man, there's no way you never did that. And it's it's absolute. But some people were going like, on one of the threads I saw, people were going, you know, I've never eaten at Taco Bell.
3: Really? Ever?
1: I mean, unless you're from a third world country, have you never eaten at Taco Bell?
3: Or you never got out been drunk. And, yeah, right, yeah. Or you're a kid and you're hanging out with somebody else and they go, so you go too. I mean, you know, you go with another family. Even if your family doesn't go, you would get some Taco Bell sometime in your life.
1: One person, and I'm assuming this wasn't a guy, but this person said, I've never seen The Godfather.
2: Okay, and, I can say this. I've seen Shawshank Redemption. Mm-hmm. I've seen it, I don't know how many times. I would say at least probably 20 times. But I've never watched from the beginning.
1: No one has.
2: To the very end. It's always popping up on TV.
1: No one's ever seen all of the Shawshank Redemption in one sitting.
2: Okay, good. Right, I feel better about myself.
1: How about this? This is from me. I have three things. Literally, my entire adult life, anytime I tell people one of these three things, they go, Matt, what? No, you're lying. And the first one is I've never smoked weed. Not a single puff. Right. None.
3: Okay, now, just, how close have you been to somebody who was?
1: That's what you always say, T-Wall.
3: No, I'm not saying it counts. I don't say it counts, but I'm just saying you've smelled it, right?
1: Of course I've smelled it, high. But that's not, okay. I've never smoked it, and I've never stayed around long enough to get a contact high.
2: And all right, okay, I can totally get that, sure.
1: Here's my thing, I say this to people, and I don't mean to sound uppity about it, because I'm not. Mm-hmm. I'm not on my high horse. I don't like feeling like I'm not in control of myself. I steer clear of that stuff, which brings me to item number two. I've never been drunk.
3: I don't trust myself to be in control of myself.
2: You've never what now?
1: Never been drunk one time in my life.
2: T-Wall and I have a response to that. Would you like to hear it? I think we're drunk right now. I don't know about you, T-Wall. That's a national beer day.
1: I've known Pancake long enough to know that he's been drunk enough for both of us, so
3: You forgot to leave off the word today at the end of the
1: But the thing is, I enjoy a drink now and then, but y'all know this about me. I have a self-imposed two-drink limit. I don't ever drink more than two of anything.
2: That's awesome.
1: Well, it's because I come from a long line of alcoholics, and I don't want to carry on the tradition. It scares the hell out of me. And the third one is this. And this one, I don't even know why people get so bent out of shape by this. I've never seen The Sound of Music all the way through.
3: That kind of makes me mad.
1: You know why I've never seen The Sound of Music? Because I freaking hate that movie. That's why I've never seen it all the way.
3: How do you know you hate it?
1: Because as soon as she comes over that hill and starts going, the hills are alive, I'm out. I'm absolutely out. I can't deal with that movie. Man. It drives me nuts. And when I was a kid, it used to come on every Easter Sunday. They would put it on. Right. I don't know what The Sound of Music has to do with Jesus coming back to life. But every Easter Sunday night, they would put The Sound of Music on NBC, and my parents would watch it, and I would have to go to the bedroom where I didn't have an extra TV because I didn't grow up in the extra TV time, and just sit in there and read a damn book while they were, the hills are... I can't.
3: That's one of my favorite movies ever, man.
1: I'm sorry. I hope you're not triggered by that.
3: Right. No.
2: Happened at the same time during Hogan's Heroes, so keep that in mind.
3: Personally, me, I've looked at everything, I've eaten everything, I've drunk everything, and I've been getting caught doing everything. 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
1: So if you look at this thing, like, just look at it, you're like, this is pretty cool. It's like a, it looks like a pumpkin, but when you turn it on, it has like LED light. It like makes a, the face of the jack-o'-lantern just appears on it, and it talks and sings, and
2: it,
1: you know.
2: It talks and sings. It's kind of like the Billy Bass.
1: Like a Billy Bass for Halloween. That's exactly right. A little high-tech Billy Bass. That's what you got here. But there might be a little issue with it.
2: Really?
1: Well, here's the thing. In defense of the people that make Jabber and Jack the singing jack-o'-lantern, they do advertise it as a decoration, not as a toy. Like, you're supposed to put it out on the porch and let it, you know, entertain the trick-or-treaters and that kind of stuff. Because it's motion, you know, when you walk in front of it, it starts singing. Like all of the Halloween stuff at Lowe's and Home Depot, that there's always some little kid there setting them all off when you go in. And it, you know, and it makes you want to stab somebody in the eye with a pencil. Yeah. I feel so bad for the people that work there. I'm like, because they put that stuff out now mid-July. And, you know, like, I can't, by the time they get to October 31st, the people that work in the nearest department to wherever that Halloween stuff is at Lowe's and Home Depot, got to be psychotic.
3: Oh, they have to.
1: Got to be at the point of, you know, I am one more cackling witch away from going on a 4-state killing spree. I mean, I can't imagine. But I digress. So here's the problem with Jabber and Jack, the singing jack-o'-lantern. A lady bought one, and she's got small children at home. And she made a TikTok video last week and said, hey, listen, I'm not bagging on this product. I just think if you're a parent, you got small kids in your house, you might want to be aware of some of the things that Jabber and Jack has to say if you got small kids in the house. And so she set him off. And here's what Jabber and Jack, this is a little song he was singing. I don't know the title of it, but you'll get the gist.
4: Be with me for one.

0: hide you in the darkest deeds and spoil you with my roasted pumpkin seeds.
1: Okay, kidding, like if they took that audio out and like put it something that like that would be so beyond creepy, not creepy, like why are you saying that sort of thing?
2: If that wasn't a jack-o'-lantern saying it, you would immediately call for that person's arrest.
1: Yeah, 100%.
2: Right. There's somebody tied up in his basement. We got to do something. And so she was like, I'm not telling you not to buy it. I'm just telling you this is what it sings.
1: Just
2: so,
1: be ready.
2: Yeah, I'm not, you know, you don't want that on your porch when the preacher's kid comes over to ask for candy. That's not going to end well for you. You're going to have to move and all kind of stuff. So, yeah, Jabbering Jack, the singing jack-o'-lantern, just buyer beware. That's all we're saying. Just buyer beware.
3: When you turn Jabbering Jack on, pretty soon you're going to turn Jabbering Jack on.
2: That's enough. Nope, you are done.
1: You're done.
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6: 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I'm John Thayer. The Atlanta Braves fell short yesterday as the Braves lost in Chicago to the Cubs 8-4. The Braves had 8 hits in the loss. J.R. Richie took the loss. He's 1-3. Braves are 89-64 on the season. The Braves are currently 4.5 games up on the Phillies in the NL East division standings. New week in the NFL gets underway tonight when the Buffalo Bills host the Detroit Lions. Both teams are 1-0. The Falcons will play at home on Sunday afternoon. Atlanta will host the Panthers at Mercedes-Benz Stadium. The Falcons and the Panthers are both 0-1. Georgia Bulldogs are on the road this week. They'll play at Arkansas. Georgia Tech is at home as they host Mercer. 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
4: Northwest Georgia weather.
10: Dry and hot weather. We are going to continue to get hotter by a couple degrees as we continue to go on through this week. That's only 2 more days, but we're going to be close to 100 tomorrow afternoon in spots. Clear through the first part of today. Sun later, 95. Heat index near 100. Tonight clears 70. Near 100 air temperature tomorrow with a heat index near 105. For the Weather Channel, race staging.

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1: Just bear with us just a second. I understand. We get it. It's a country station. We know that. Look, grew up in the 80s. Many of you grew up in the 80s.
2: Yeah.
1: And even though you may be a diehard country fan, just like we are, you still grew up in the 80s. Which means you had a little Def Leppard in your life.
3: You had to have, right?
1: There was no escaping it, man. There was no escaping Def Leppard. And, you know, they haven't really done anything new in a long time. They've been out there touring.
3: Touring, yeah.
1: One of the best concerts I've ever been to, by the way.
3: Really?
1: In like the last 10 years, I went and saw Def Leppard. Blew me away. Absolutely. I was like, I couldn't believe it. I'm like, these guys are in their 60s and just killing it. And now they're about to put out a new box set. And it's called Def Leppard Volume 4. It's going to drop on November 13th. And on that song, on that box set, there's a song that they recorded several years ago but never released. So it's a brand new Def Leppard song. And T-Wall, you're going to love this because it's a cover of a Beatles song.
4: No kidding.
1: Yeah.
4: And they cut it a long time ago but just never put it out.
1: They recorded it for some television ad that they had been paid to be a part of, and then for whatever, I don't know, probably, you know, but what do they do with the 80s? They were either, you know, selling diabetes medicine or laundry detergent.
3: It was for Love of Lord Gloves, and then they go, you know what?
1: Yeah, probably a pass on
3: guy
1: that.
3: Guy wasn't doing what he was supposed to. He lost his arm, right?
1: So I wanted you to hear this, because it's going to be on this box.
3: I'm excited about it.
4: Can't wait.
1: And I thought, this is pretty cool stuff. So here we go. This is Def Leppard doing their version of Revolution.

0: dig
1: Great
0: it.
1: Good job with that.
2: Not bad, really, right?
1: They do it justice, man.
2: Yeah, yeah, that's good stuff, man.
0: Right. As that was playing, y'all, check this out. You know that song "Rock of Ages"?
2: Oh yeah.
0: Okay, I went on one computer and I where I had my show prep and all that stuff, and so I went to this other computer and I just typed in, "What do they say at the?" And it finished. You know how Google will finish your sentence. Finish at the beginning of "Rock of Ages." I just turned
1: what?
0: Around.
1: It's, and it's that's on a different computer.
0: Completely different computer. Wow. I wanted to find out what they say. You know when they go say "Gunther Gleben Glockenglobin." You remember, you've heard that before, right?
2: I always thought, honest to goodness, and you're about to ruin it for me. I have always thought, since the 80s, I have thought that they were counting to four in some foreign language.
0: You think so, yeah.
1: You're pretty close. Their producer, Mutt Lang, who was married to Shania Twain for a while, he got tired of counting them down, one, two, three, four, and he just made that up. But it doesn't translate to anything, but that's what he was doing. Instead of saying one, two, three, four, he said that's what he was doing. So hey, that's pretty good, man. It doesn't mean that, but he just made it up.
0: And somebody it's went, gibberish, basically,
1: yeah,
0: right?
1: Right. Yeah.
2: So is that Mutt? Is that Mutt on the recording?
1: Yeah.
2: That's actually Mutt's voice.
1: Yeah. Right.
0: Oh, he grew really tired of the standard one, two, three, four count at the beginning of the band, and that was the final track of that album that they did. So
2: interesting.
0: That was why not the last time? I love stuff like that. That's interesting. I always thought the same thing, that it meant something in some other language.
2: Yeah, I always thought they were just counting to four.
1: He said that on his wedding night to Shania too.
0: But. Yeah, apparently so. That kind of gibberish, right?
2: Well, now you got something started over here because I decided to go to Google while we were talking about that and typed in "what do they say." And let it finish it out for me.
0: Okay.
2: And this is what it's finished out. What do they say about people who have never broken a bone?
1: What?
2: That's what it said.
0: What the? Who would ask that question?
2: I don't know, but clearly somebody did because Google's got it saved away there.
1: You know those people. You know. Yeah, that's random.
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1: Everybody's loving these podcasts these days. Everybody got one, too. We got several. Everybody got a podcast. You got to have one. I mean, you can't. Listen, if you own a microphone, you're required to have a podcast anymore. That's just, I think it's a federal law. I don't know that for sure.
2: I think you have to.
1: It might be. But I was wondering earlier, I was like, I wonder what the top 10 podcasts are in America. Mm. I mean, obviously, we all know the number one is Joe Rogan.
3: He's right? Still number one?
1: Runaway. No competition.
3: He took the job for Fear Factor. That put him on the map, but yeah. he was a stand-up comedian before that.
1: Yeah, and when did he start doing the MMA stuff, though? Because he was kind of big in that world,
2: yeah.
1: too.
2: Well, MMA started getting bigger. He was a big fan of it. I do know that. And I do know he was on news radio for a while, and mm-hmm. He wasn't on, and they brought him in. But I think where he really gained a lot of it of just the exposure is when he came out with Carlos Mencia, busted him for stealing jokes, when people started talking about Joe Rogan. Yeah. I think
3: because he said he only took that job on Fear Factor. He thought it was going to last. He said, "I don't think this is even going to last a year. I need some material for my stand up. Sure, I'll do the show."
2: Yeah, I've heard that same story. Right. Yeah, you're
1: That's
2: right.
1: Funny. So he's number one, obviously. Number 10 is New Heights with Jason and Travis Kelce. That's a sports podcast.
3: Yeah, they're gonna be in there.
1: That's right. And that one, of course, blew up. You know, when Travis got engaged to Taylor Swift.
2: That's all it takes.
1: That didn't hurt listenership on their podcast. Mm-hmm. You ever listen to Mr. Ballin?
3: No.
2: I've not heard of him.
1: My son-in-law is addicted to this podcast. Mr. Ballin does, it's described as strange, dark, and mysterious stories. It could either be true crime stuff, it could be haunted house stuff.
2: Oh, nice.
1: It's just kind of all over the place.
3: Kind of like your Nashvillians.
1: Kind of, except Mr. Ballin's all over the place because he will occasionally jump off into talking about ghosts and stuff. So you don't ever really know what he's going to talk about, right. But that's number nine. Theo Vaughn's number eight with this past weekend.
2: I like him.
1: He came out of nowhere with this podcast thing, didn't he?
2: Yeah. Well, he had been doing it for a while, though, and then everybody, and then podcasts started getting more and more popular, right?
1: Yeah, and he got smart and started putting out little clips of his stand-up stuff on social media, and I think that helped him a lot, too. That bit he does about white privilege is hysterical if you've never seen it. It's because I'm like, I feel that, brother. He's like, white privilege, miss that.
3: Didn't hit my trailer park.
1: Right. He's like, not in my neighborhood. Yeah. Dateline NBC is number seven. I listen to that one pretty regular.
2: Or is it?
1: Or is it, as they say? Number six is Stuff You Should Know.
3: Ooh, I think I'd like that
1: one. It's an education podcast that talks about society and culture and stuff.
3: Oh, I'd like that.
1: Then there's Smartless.
2: I love this podcast.
3: Isn't that Jason Bateman?
2: Yeah, there's three of them with Sean Hayes and Will Arnett. To me, should have his own show. One time they were talking about him being a talk show host. But this is the show to listen to. They just got a $100 million deal, too.
1: Right.
2: There's money in podcasts, right?
1: What do they talk about on Smartless?
2: It's kind of cool. So imagine if all three of us were just like them and we all had famous friends. Okay, so one week you had to bring in somebody, but you can't tell us who it is. So I go in, I have no idea who you're going to interview, who we're going to be interviewing that day. Right. You're the only one, and you kind of would produce it yourself. It's really neat because sometimes the other two might not know them very well or know of them, but it's just great conversation. All three of them just work fantastic. Yeah.
1: Good stuff. Number four is Call Her Daddy.
2: I've heard that. Yeah,
1: society and culture. Alex Cooper is the.
3: Is that on the dark web?
1: No, it's not on the dark web.
2: Her name, and it's a woman named Alex.
1: Yeah. Then there's The Daily, which is a news podcast from the New York Times.
2: How often does that come out?
1: Times a day, Pancake.
2: They drop an episode three times a day. It's a bi-monthly show.
1: Yeah, exactly. Then there's Crime Junkie, which is a true crime. Okay. And then, of course, the Joe Rogan Experience. So that's the top 10 podcasts. Well,
3: there's like three of them with crime and stuff in there. So, you're Nashvillians.
2: That's the genre you want to get into. You just got to know how to tell a good story like Broadway does.
3: Right.
1: Yeah. Oh, let me tell you, I'm very excited about next week's episode. Hopefully, I'll get it produced in time to drop it next week. I'm officially a podcaster now. I was just kind of milling around the edges.
2: Oh, really?
1: I'm in now, buddy. I have reached out to people and requested legal permission to use audio and set up a telephone interview with somebody who was involved in the case. I'm full on Dateline NBC.
2: Look at you, man.
1: Yeah. Yeah, I don't know. She hadn't, I mean, the interview's scheduled for tomorrow. I don't know if she's actually going to call.
3: You know, if
1: not,
3: you get big enough, you could be a guest on Opinionish.
2: That's true.
1: Come you on down. Think, I mean, that opportunity that might come around once in a while. Yeah, but you, thus far, you know what? I'm still waiting. Pancake, his people told my people that, you know, they'll call us when they're ready.
3: You haven't heard from them yet?
1: Listen, we are.
3: You know, hey, let me make a phone call, okay? Hey, I know the guy.
1: Do that.
3: I know the guy.
2: That show sucks. You don't want to be on that.
1: You tell him I'm sitting on G waiting on O, baby. Just let me know and I'll be there. I'm good.
3: You know what? I don't think that show can spell out the word and. I think that's the problem.
2: It can spell out ish, I-S-H. That's about it. And maybe a couple other letters.
1: If you want to, listen, none of our podcasts are ever going to be on that top 10 list, but maybe you could get us in the bottom 10 if you wanted. That'd be
2: that
1: cool.
2: Would be cool.
1: You can go to our website. 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
4: Fox News, I'm CJ Papa. President Trump pitching voters in North Carolina.
5: So on Election Day, November 3rd, vote to defeat the Democrats.
4: He was in Gastonia drumming up support for a Republican Senate candidate. That's Michael Whatley, who's running against the Democrat former governor, Roy Cooper. The danger of artificial intelligence front and center heading into the midterms.
6: Senator Bernie Sanders held a briefing on AI with industry experts. And one of those panelists says lawmakers have perhaps a year to rein in AI. Sanders indicates he and other lawmakers are considering legislation to form a regulatory agency for AI similar to the FDA.
4: Fox's Madeline Rivera, President Trump pushes back on that idea. A new Fox News poll shows Democrats hold a double-digit lead on handling large AI data centers. 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
16: Northwest Georgia weather.
17: Still pushing around this heat as the heat dome continues to dominate our weather. No real big changes through the rest of the week. If anything, we get hotter. Clear morning, sunny today. 95 feels close to 100. Tonight, clear 70. Upper 90s tomorrow. Heat index 105 with sunshine. Maybe a shower or storm on Saturday afternoon. Still could get into the upper 90s. For the Weather Channel, I'm Ray Stager.

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2: Ella Langley tied for the longest-running number one single right now. She's tied with Mariah Carey. And so you knew, or you had to know, that the haters were going to start to come out on social media and say, oh, we don't even know who this is. How could she be sitting at number one this long? But that is not the only reason people are hating on Ella Langley right now. There are some pictures that surfaced from 4 years ago when Ella was on a hunting trip. And she's posing with a buck that she knocked down. And so people, of course, are all up in arms all about it. And it's starting to run rampant across social media channels. And, I mean, come on. It's country music. Are you going to go after Luke Bryan? Are you going to go after Jason Aldean? Yeah. Are you going after Morgan Wallen? I mean, come on.
3: What does she have in common with her gun that day when she was hunting? What she have in common?
2: She did.
3: They both had bangs.
2: Tell me. That was good. That was good.
4: Listen, I'm still mad at Langley about that Cletus.
3: You're not supposed to talk about it.
2: Oh, my gosh. You're not supposed to talk about it anymore.
4: I'm just saying.
2: He just told you to let it go.
4: Don't give me a reason to jump back in her corner and start defending her again, because you people that whine and cry about hunters on... Listen, shut up.
5: Shut up.
2: Thank you.
4: Nobody wants to hear what you got to say.
2: Shut up.
4: The whole point of going hunting is to find something and kill it. That's right. I mean, that's why you go hunting. Just saying, for the love of Pete, people.
5: Come on.
3: I like to pet it first and then kill it.
6: I like to pet it and hug it and squeeze it.
2: Oh, my gosh. Yeah. Hey, the other night on the Emmys, I'm just going to move right on. The other night on the Emmys, Reba McEntire sang a beautiful tribute to Dolly Parton. I think we've all heard that. We played it yesterday on the show. But I found a story, and I don't know if you guys know this, but I'm going to share it anyway. Do you know how Dolly Parton and Reba McEntire very first met for the first time?
5: Wig shop.
2: Nope. No, but hey, you wouldn't be far off if that were the case. Okay. I mean, yeah. Have you heard this story?
5: I've not.
2: It goes back to 1977. Reba was making her Grand Ole Opry debut. And, you know, you get to sing two songs when you go on the Opry like that. And they came back and they said, you're going to have to cut one of your songs because Dolly Parton just came walking through the back door. And she says, well, heck, she goes, you can cut both my songs if it means I get to meet Dolly Parton.
5: Oh, wow.
2: And she said, Dolly Parton came walking in this beautiful black chiffon dress with rhinestone butterflies all over it, of course. And she said that she just looked like an angel, and they had been friends from that moment forward. Ooh. So that friendship runs long and deep. And so pretty cool, though.
5: Pretty cool story
2: as to how they met, I thought, right?
4: Yeah, that's
2: and speaking
4: cool.
2: of Dolly Parton, this just came out yesterday. There is going to be a tribute special, 2 hours. It's going to be a live event on October 21st, and they're filming it in Nashville, Broadway, at the Belmont University Fisher Center, and don't know who's going to perform yet, but the CMA is putting this on, and they said, you know, Dolly Parton belonged to the world, but she was born in the country music industry. It's our honor and responsibility to pay tribute to her, and they will have that coming on. I want to say it's like ABC and Disney Plus. You'll be

0: Can we do two nights of tribute to Dolly? Yeah, just saying.
1: Exactly. I mean, there would not be a shortage of performers who would want to take part, right?
0: Heck no. But you know what? We'll take what we can get. I'm not going to complain. Yeah. We'll take what we can
1: get. Hey, not at all.
0: All right. We'll get more out of Nashville in an hour. Come on back.
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0: being called a hero because she helped save her mom's life recently. Now, keep in mind, Emmy's 3 years old.
1: Three, you say?
0: So here's what happened. Emmy and her mom were at home. There was no one else there. And mom had a seizure, like a really bad, like the grandma kind of seizure. It was bad.
1: Well, three-year-old wouldn't know what that's involved.
0: Emmy didn't know what to do, but she kind of did know what to do. Now, she didn't call 911. That would have been impressive. But she did pick up her mom's phone and FaceTime her grandparents.
1: Oh.
0: Who live 700 miles away and said, something's wrong with mommy. And they were like, show it. They take the phone over and all that. And then they called 911. They were in Georgia. Remember, Emmy and her mom live in Texas.
1: Yeah.
0: And listen, this is from the 911, the actual call that the grandparents made when Emmy FaceTimed them to tell them something was wrong with her mom.
2: My three-year-old granddaughter on FaceTime, my daughter's having a seizure. My granddaughter is three, and they're at home alone.
3: Tell her the firefighters are coming. She needs to look out for them when she's got the door unlocked.
4: Can you yell for them? Say, come here, come here.
3: They see her.
2: That's the people you want to come in and help mommy, okay?
4: Yes, you did. You did. You did a huge help for mommy.
3: Okay, are the paramedics inside now?
2: Paramedics are inside.
5: I have visual confirmation.
3: I will hang up and let them take over. Your granddaughter is spectacular.
0: Isn't that cool?
1: Come on, man.
6: I mean, I can't get my kids to call me on the phone.
1: Yeah, I know. Seriously. Right? Yeah.
0: Yeah.
1: Nobody's answering that call, Pancake.
0: Ain't nobody picking up.
6: That's right. Like calling me.
0: Thing. I tried to call Grandma, but she was busy. She didn't pick up. Huh?
1: Yeah. Just on the floor shaking.
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8: Good morning in the News Center. I'm David Crowder. A North Rome woman is accused of assaulting and threatening another person at her Ross Street residence. According to Floyd County Jail records, 56-year-old Nora Ventura chased a man while holding a kitchen knife, which was raised above her head. She then threw the knife at the victim. Ventura was captured on video stating that she would kill the victim and she would go to jail with a smile on her face. Ventura is charged with aggravated assault and terroristic threats and acts. 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The Light Your Porch Pink movement shines a light on breast cancer, which affects 1 in 8 women and is easily treatable when caught early. 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In the News Center, I'm David Crowder.
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15: Northwest Georgia weather.
16: Dry and hot weather. We are going to continue to get hotter by a couple degrees as we continue to go on through this week. That's only 2 more days, but we're going to be close to 100 tomorrow afternoon in spots. Clear through the first part of today. Sun later, 95. Heat index near 100. Tonight, clear 70. Near 100 air temperature tomorrow with a heat index near 105. For the Weather Channel, race staging.

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1: This story is pretty amazing to me. It's about a little three-year-old girl. She lives in Texas. Her name is Emmy Vituvik. And Emmy is being called a hero in her hometown, and I think she should be, because they're giving her the honor

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1: Every day right about now, we like to take a trip down to the Sunshine State and see what's going on. Is it the heat?
2: Possibly.
1: The humidity?
2: Some are saying
1: the iguanas?
2: That.
1: Rumors!

0: Where we going, Broadway?
1: Palm Beach.
0: Oh, yeah, that's nice. Woo-hoo! Palm Beach is nice.
1: Yeah. Yeah, it is.
2: Now, this is an interesting situation we have here on many levels. First of all, the gentleman that is the center of our story today, his name is Charles Pastore.
0: Oh, of the Palm Beach Pastore.
2: Well, I'm not 100% sure because there is some rumor that he may not actually be from Palm Beach, that he might be from New York.
1: They probably are. They usually
0: are. Explain some stuff.
2: But he was in Palm Beach.
0: Yeah,
2: I understand. Right, so right. I'm just making sure that before anybody accuses me of not having all my facts, just that's the case. Now, Charles got arrested back on September 3rd. He was driving around with another guy in a white Mercedes, mm-hmm. and he got pulled over by the cops. And according to the Globe down that way, Charles was traveling with a gentleman named Nicholas Martiz.
0: Oh, boy.
2: Nicholas was driving the Mercedes, okay? Oh. So Charles was in the shotgun seat. Mm-hmm. Now, Nicholas, when they got pulled over, and it makes me wonder if Nicholas had any clue what was going on in his life. Because when he got pulled over, the cop said, "You mind if we search your vehicle?" Mm-hmm. Got my dog here with me.
0: Right
2: he needs
0: there.
2: A little something to do. Mm-hmm. Mind
0: He's
2: if I let him get a little exercise in?
0: Yeah.
2: And
0: mm-hmm.
2: Nicholas was like, "Yeah, man.
3: Yep. Go
2: search your car.
3: Man, I'm fine. I got inside my car, man.
2: Yeah, ain't no problem here, man. I'm good to go." Well, the officer's dog dang near had a stroke. Hit on a backpack immediately inside the car, and inside that backpack was crack cocaine.
1: The cocaine, huh?
2: A little crack cocaine. There was a scale, and there was a bag with some white powder residue in it.
0: Hmm. Well, you need a scale so you know how much you're doing every time.
2: Well,
0: you
2: sure.
0: Know, you need to measure it out before you do it.
2: Sure. I'm not sure Charles was doing that. But,
0: you're not
2: but
0: selling
2: sure.
0: it.
2: They anything. Also found cocaine residue and $3,515 in cold hard cash in various denominations. And a semi-automatic handgun with the serial number filed off.
0: That's why it was cheap.
2: Yeah.
0: You know
2: ding,
0: what?
2: Ding, ding.
0: That's why he got a deal on it, because there's only one scratch on this gun.
2: Right.
0: It's right there
2: so
0: in the serial number.
2: Many red flags. Now, once they got done searching that backpack, they were like, "Well, fellas, we're gonna search the rest of the vehicle." And Nicholas was like, "All right, man, go ahead.
3: Come on, man.
2: Fine. Don't search my vehicle. Okay."
0: Mm-hmm. Yeah.
2: Well, they did. And they found a black cylinder full of meth and cocaine that was hidden in the spare tire compartment.
1: Mm.
2: The dog also sniffed out drugs in Charles's pockets.
0: Okay.
2: And inside Charles's wallet was a Florida state ID card. But when they ran it, it turned out to be fake.
0: Oh, that's no good.
2: And that's when they started poking around and they found out, well, he's got some history in New York, so maybe that's where he's from. Now, the cops said, "We had a cell phone, a scale, some cash, a firearm, and all those drugs, and all that equals trafficking.
0: Kind of does.
2: Intent to distribute drugs across the great state of
0: Florida." It does point that way, doesn't it?
1: But it sounds like it to me, man, yeah.
2: So they went on and charged Charles. I don't know what they charged Nicholas with. Again, Nicholas, he almost seems too stupid to be arrested at this point. If he knew all that stuff was in, you can't tell the cop go on it. You, first words out of your mouth need to be law and your. That's what you need to be saying.
0: Yeah.
2: But they charged Charles with trafficking meth, possession of cocaine, possession of a forged driver's license, and possession of drug paraphernalia. On top of that, you know, the gun with the serial number filed off of it. That's a problem, too. Now, I said all that to say this. If you're going to buy drugs, maybe you don't care what your drug dealer looks like, right? I mean, you've stepped down into that world. Maybe appearances don't mean anything to you anymore. But if you're going to buy cocaine, which, correct me if I'm wrong, typically snorted.
1: Yes.
2: Right?
1: That's
2: right?
1: Generally how they do it. My understanding, mm-hmm. yes.
2: Would it at least make you pause for just a second if the man selling you the nose candy didn't have a nose?
0: No nose.
2: Charles Pastore has no nose.
1: Look at that. That's him right here.
2: Look at that picture.
0: Oh, that, what?
2: There's
0: That's
2: not,
0: like a, just a
2: it,
0: hole where his nose is supposed to, the whole nose, not
2: yes,
0: just the holes. The,
2: no, I don't mean he's got a Michael Jackson nose.
0: Top to down.
2: No
0: oh,
2: nose.
0: Wow. There's
2: it,
0: no
2: if
0: nose
2: you,
0: there.
1: If you're listening and you watch Fallout
2: yes.
1: with Walton Goggins, this
2: 100%.
1: Guy looks just like the Walton Goggins character
0: he
1: on Fallout.
0: He could pick his nose with his fist.
2: Yes. I mean,
1: right? Listen, you know he's not lying, right?
2: Through a funnel. I mean, yeah, he can't get right. No kidding. Straw anymore. This, he looks like a human jack-o'-lantern is what he looks like.
1: Wow, you can see inside his soul. Look
2: he has no nose. Now, if I was going to buy cocaine, that to me seems like that would be a negative advertising. If you know what I'm saying? Like,
1: well, the thing. Go ahead, Seth.
0: I was going to say maybe not. Maybe it's like, look, I'm not selling you anything I didn't do. Right.
1: that's a good point.
2: But that was the point I was trying to make.
1: And you can always go, I was playing with my uncle. He did. I got your nose.
0: Yeah, that's it. That's
1: and he never gave it back.
2: Never gave it back.
0: Stupid uncle. Yeah.
2: That's a shame. You know what's really bad about this is the cops are trying to figure out where Charles gets his main supply from, but nobody knows.
4: Nobody knows.
2: Nobody knows.
0: Nobody knows.
2: Nobody knows.
4: Never knows. Mind. Just, oh, I see you did.
2: Forget it. Now, you shut up. All right. We'll just go on and ask the burning question. What's up, Florida? What's up? What's up, Florida? What's up?
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1: What we have right here is a genuine game changer.
2: Really?
1: We are about to throw a monkey wrench into society's gears. I'm telling you, this is going to hang some people up, but it's going to make a lot of people go, hey, wait a minute. I think I should do. I just want to see if you guys think that this gentleman is as smart as I think he is, because I think he's figured out a way to game the system. And there's a lesson to be learned here, and that lesson is if you get a movement going strong enough, eventually someone will take advantage of it.
2: Mm-hmm. Okay?
1: And here's what he did. He wrote an email. I got a copy of this email this guy wrote, and he said, I have found the greatest life hack, and it is saving me a ton of money. But my hack is ruffling a few feathers. He says, I live in Miami, and going out here is really expensive.
3: Oh, yeah, yeah.
1: So to attract a younger crowd, many of the bars around the city of Miami are always doing ladies' night specials. Now, I dress very trendy. This is the gentleman that wrote the email's words. And I have a few, as he describes them, flamboyant outfits.
3: Okay.
1: And when ladies' night comes around, I put on one of my flamboyant outfits, and I tell the guy at the door that I identify as a woman. And not one bar has turned me down yet.
3: There you go.
1: He said, most of my friends love it. But one of my friends thinks it's cruel and is very anti-trans. And he says, look, I'm all for the trans movement, but I'm also all for free drinks. I think this man is an absolute genius.
3: Okay.
1: I mean, think about it. If you can go to a bar and it's like 2-for-1 for ladies and you're like, hey, I identify as a woman named Frida. And, you know, well, all right, then come on in and have 2-for-1 drinks. I mean, who are you to judge me? You don't know what I identify as.
3: I think it's great. I mean, he's got to live up to the fact he's got to be all dressed up and flamboyant. And if he's willing to make that sacrifice, I think he's made his money. You know, I mean, he's put his money where his mouth is.
1: Clearly, it doesn't bother him to put on the flashy clothes. I mean, so what?
2: And why are we doing ladies' nights anyway? Yeah, right? We shouldn't be doing ladies' nights.
1: I'm glad you brought that up, because I left off the last line of his email, which was, I think ladies' night is a gender bias anyway, so what am I doing that's so wrong? So, I mean, you know what I'm saying?
3: What's going to happen is women's, like, pantsuits. Because, you know, if you go to dry cleaners, if it's a woman's article of clothing, they charge them more automatically.
1: Yeah, right.
3: No matter what. So then on the opposite side of that, you could say, well, no, I identify as a man, so this would be a man suit, even though you might categorize it as a female suit. This is still a man suit, right?
2: I'm getting a headache, and I haven't even had a drink yet.
1: How's that conversation in? I'm sorry, Mrs. Clinton. You're going to have to pay full price.
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5: 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I'm John Thayer. The Atlanta Braves fell short yesterday as the Braves lost in Chicago to the Cubs 8-4. The Braves had 8 hits in the loss. J.R. Richie took the loss. He's 1-3. Braves are 89-64 on the season. The Braves are currently 4.5 games up on the Phillies in the NL East division standings. New week in the NFL gets underway tonight when the Buffalo Bills host the Detroit Lions. Both teams are 1-0. The Falcons will play at home on Sunday afternoon. Atlanta will host the Panthers at Mercedes-Benz Stadium. The Falcons and the Panthers are both 0-1. Georgia Bulldogs are on the road this week. They'll play at Arkansas. Georgia Tech is at home as they host Mercer. 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
8: 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Northwest Georgia
9: weather. Still pushing around this heat as the heat dome continues to dominate our weather. No real big changes through the rest of the week. If anything, we get hotter. Clear morning, sunny today, 95, feels close to 100. Tonight, clear 70. Upper 90s tomorrow, heat index 105 with sunshine. Maybe a shower or storm on Saturday afternoon. Still could get into the upper 90s. For the Weather Channel, I'm Ray Stager.

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1: Okay, here we go again. It's Thursday. We have to do this every Thursday. We have to watch Pancake come sashaying through the door down from the news department. I'm certain he's been down there stealing Leroy's breakfast again. Here he comes.
2: It's here, y'all. It is here. It is here.
1: What?
2: The fall season is here.
1: Oh, yeah. No.
2: Pumpkin spice quesadillas. What? Jermel made them for, it sounds crazy, but she made them last year, and I said that that's the official kickoff of fall. Whenever Jermel brings in the quesadillas we made from my pumpkin spice. Unbelievable stuff. I don't know how she toasts it, but she does it 100% perfectly. Incredible.
1: You know, this may be the first time we've ever done this segment that I'm actually not mad you didn't bring me anything. Go right ahead and eat that. So we sent Pancake down to the news department not to eat. He goes down there to get some news stories, but he always eats. And so he brings some stuff back that he thinks we need to be paying a little more attention to. And he's about to tell us what he found. And odds are we're just going to look at him and say,
3: Mitch, please.
2: All right, let's head into Sean Diddy Combs' world. He might be actually looking for new lawyers. His legal team has asked a federal judge to let them withdraw from his $100 million defamation lawsuit. The attorneys say Combs hasn't paid them in more than 6 months and hasn't been cooperating or even communicating. Combs says that he decided to switch lawyers because he disputes charges he says were never approved. The judge still has to approve the lawyer's request to withdraw.
3: Mitch, please!
1: P. Diddy, like, I sent you a truckload of baby oil. What else you want, man?
4: Yeah, that's all I got
1: It's a lot of money for that.
2: There's a lot of money in oil.
4: I think Sean needs to change his name because after everything he's been convicted of, when people hear Diddy, they all go, oh, yeah, he did.
2: Oh, yeah, one of them.
4: Oh, he did.
1: Yeah. P. Diddle would be more like it.
4: Yeah, exactly, yeah.
2: Mm-hmm. All right, Travis Kelce has been named as a victim in a multi-million dollar Ponzi scheme. Federal prosecutors say Siddharth Jawahar took in more than $35 million from investors, but invested only about $10 million. The rest was used to pay for earlier investors and fund a lavish lifestyle. Jawahar pleaded guilty to wire fraud. He has been sentenced to 11 years in prison. Kelce's financial loss, though, has not been disclosed.
3: Mitch, please!
1: Hard for me to feel sorry for you, man. I hate that. But, you know, if you're going to invest money with a guy whose name sounds like Jar Jar Binks, you kind of got what's coming to you at that point. I don't even understand what you were thinking, man. Come on.
4: I'm just saying, wait till his wife finds out. He's going to be in trouble.
3: Mitch, please.
2: Finally, Merriam-Webster is updating the dictionary. This time, they're adding about 1,400 new words and phrases. Amongst them, look smacking. That's the practice of trying to improve your appearance. And cuffing season.
4: Looks smacking.
2: L-O-O-K-S-M. Looks smacking.
1: Yeah. Okay.
2: Wow, okay. So your guys are doing a lot of like 20-year-olds.
4: Maxing out your looks is what
2: exactly. You're doing. Also, cuffing season. Cuffing season is when single people start looking for a relationship. Also making the cut: meme coin, vibe coding, parasocial, and yacht rock, which I thought would already have been in there.
1: Yacht
2: rock just got added to it. The new entries reflect how the English language continues to change, whether we're ready for it or not. I say on this, though, if they are adding 1,400, are they taking them away? Because if they add all the time, the book would just get bigger and bigger and bigger, right?
4: How big that book is. The dictionary was already
3: big. Mitch, please!
1: The internet is swelling up, man. It can only take so much more. Y'all got to get rid of some words or use a smaller font. That's all I'm saying.
2: It's filling
1: up right now. You know what? There's things we could get rid of. We don't need words, you know. Like that whole 6-7 thing. You can delete that and replace it with looks maxing if you wanted to. That'd be okay.
4: And personally, I'm pretty sure that since about 1985, I've been looks maxed out.
3: Please.
1: He ain't wrong.
2: There you go. 99.5,
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3: Yeah!
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1: Now that we've gotten to the end of summer, we can look back over the summer and realize that just like every summer for the last, it seemed like probably the last, 8 or 10 years, all we hear about is shark attacks. A shark attack here, shark attack there. Yeah. There's sharks everywhere. And, you know, this, now they're putting out the, these are the beaches where you're more likely to be attacked by a shark than anywhere else kind of thing. And in the midst of all that, you know, there are other things in the ocean besides sharks that are that are not fun to deal with. No. I mean, the ocean's a scary place if you really dig down into it a little bit. And there's a lady named Lydia Bazarova who was on vacation in the Mediterranean. She was having the time of her life. She's 64 years old. She's from Russia. She was out swimming at a Mediterranean resort. She says she was about 11 feet from the beach when the attack happened.
2: Oh, boy.
1: She's out there swimming. She said, I was floating on my back, just enjoying the day. Everything was great. Guess she didn't hear the music playing. And all of a sudden, she said, something grabbed me by my backside and pulled me under the water, tried to pull me down to the bottom. Now, what do you think it was that attacked her? Take sharks off the table. It's not a shark.
3: Last bumble date. I would say, so it, wow.
2: It's not a jellyfish because I was thinking jellyfish were going to attack her.
3: An eel? Like an eel maybe can wrap around the leg.
2: That's a good one.
1: An eel would, that would be a good one, but that's not right. It's even weirder than that.
2: A grouper, a big grouper.
1: Oh, like a Goliath grouper. Yeah,
2: yeah, one of those big old.
1: Big 400 pound ones. Yeah. No, it was a sea turtle.
2: Oh, a sea turtle.
3: Oh, really?
1: Now, I don't believe I've ever heard of a sea turtle attacking anybody.
2: No.
1: But I've been around some alligator snapping turtles, and they got a bad attitude. So, I mean, I can see where it's very possible. She said this thing grabbed her, basically just swam up behind her or from under, grabbed her by the butt and started pulling her down to the bottom. She started flailing around, as you'll do when, you know, when you're clapped in the jaws of death. And it let go of her, and then it bit her again. And would not let go. And some guy was out there that saw she was in trouble, and he swam over to where she was. And she said he rushed over to me and started yelling at the turtle. I don't know if that does any good.
2: Turtle.
1: I don't know that the
2: turtle.
1: The turtles even have ears. I don't. But anyway, he's yelling at the turtle because that's what you do. And he's splashing around in the water and stuff. And the turtle finally, they think he scared it off. I think the turtle probably got bored and moved on. I seriously doubt he scared off the sea turtle. Mm-hmm. But the man who was a lifeguard at the beach there, his name is Mustafa Sari. He got the turtle to leave, and Lydia was able to get back to the beach. And she only has some minor injuries, but it left a big old bite mark on her hip where it bit her, and some pretty serious bruises. Because turtle got a lot of, you know, there's a lot of pressure right there when a turtle bites you.
3: Definitely going to scare
2: Granny Broadway always said what about snapping
1: Granny
2: turtles?
1: Broadway always said if a turtle bites you, it won't let go till it thunders. But Granny Broadway never came across a sea turtle.
3: Sea turtle.
2: Yeah.
1: So I don't.
2: But if it's, I'll tell you this, if a sea turtle bites me in the butt, he's going to hear some thunder.
3: I'm certain of it.
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4: Fox News, I'm Gianna Gelosi. President Trump expected to bring together top tech leaders with Chinese President Xi Jinping next week as the AI debate heats up, with some pushing to keep moving forward while others call for a pause over safety concerns. Fox's Madeline Rivera.
5: Yesterday, Senator Bernie Sanders held a briefing on AI with industry experts, and one of those panelists says lawmakers have perhaps a year to rein in AI.
6: It's something like a little Chernobyl, this Hugging Face accident, where a lot of AIs escaped the bans that were put on them. These were rogue agents.
4: Meantime, for the first time in 3 years, the Federal Reserve is raising its benchmark interest rate by a quarter of a percentage point, part of an effort to cool inflation. Affordability remains a top priority for Americans ahead of the midterms. That, according to a new Fox News poll. 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
13: 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Northwest
14: Georgia weather. Dry and hot weather. We are going to continue to get hotter by a couple degrees as we continue to go on through this week. That's only two more days, but we're going to be close to 100 tomorrow afternoon in spots. Clear through the first part of today. Sun later, 95. Heat index near 100. Tonight clears 70. Near 100 air temperature tomorrow with a heat index near 105. For the Weather Channel, Ray Stajic.

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2: Hey, we've got another concert date announcement or festival date announcement for Florida Georgia Line. Just came out yesterday. Carolina Country Music Festival down on the coast in Myrtle Beach is going to be the next stop or one of the 12 stops for Florida Georgia Line. You can check that out on their Instagram page and find out about ticket sales and so on. But fans not very happy with Eric Church. Not Eric Church. Fans are not very happy with Garth Brooks because of the way that he is rolling out his concert nights. They're saying, you know, some fans are scrambling and trying to get tickets for shows that are out of town only to find out like a week later that Garth is coming to their town. And, you know, they're saying you got to save up a lot of money. Okay. Like, I mean, Chesney, perfect example. Like, stadium shows, they're announcing it right now for next year so people can plan and save and plan the trips and so on. And with Garth rolling it out this way, it doesn't give people a lot of time. But in Garth's defense, they're saying it's also helping to prevent the blue dot fever, which is when tickets don't sell so quickly.
3: Well, and let's also keep in mind that all the ticket prices are the same.
2: Yeah.
3: All the ticket prices, they're all the same.
4: And listen, if you buy tickets for somewhere and you find out they're going to be at your, you could always resell them.
2: Garth makes that very difficult. They don't offer that on Ticketmaster for his shows, so you're going to have to figure that out.
5: Oh, wow.
3: Well, that's what Facebook Marketplace is for. Trust me, you can sell them.
2: You
3: can
2: sell them. StubHub, all that kind of stuff.
3: But I mean, that's also his way of trying to cut down on the scammers.
4: Right.
3: I mean, that's kind of the way he fights
2: that. Which I love that and appreciate it 100%.
3: I don't know if it works or not, but at least he's trying. So, I mean, you got to give the guy credit for something.
2: Mm-hmm. Oh, 100%. Especially since I logged in yesterday and got Chesney tickets. And here you go. Give you a little insight. If you want the Sandbar, they range anywhere from $300 to $325 a ticket, plus all the taxes and fees. Yeesh. Which, honestly, is more expensive than his tickets were at the Sphere for the Sandbar.
3: Mm. Really?
2: So get ready.
4: Is it the same sand from the
3: Sphere? Oh, yeah, it's the same sand.
4: Same sand?
2: They just
3: put it in a bucket and take it to every show. It's exact same sand. Yeah. You don't know whose yellow toenail's been in that sand.
4: I'm telling you right now.
3: All I'm saying.
2: Wear your boots, gross. People. Wear your boots. And one last thing. This is pretty cool. I love this. Alan Jackson's final show, the One More for the Road concert that was filmed back a few months ago. It is going to be airing later on this year on NBC and Peacock. But right now, you can go in and pre-save an album or a CD. Yes, they're going to have vinyl for this. Vinyl, CD, and or the album for your streaming platform, whether it's Apple or whatever you use.
3: I'm glad you brought that up because I need to make a correction on something. The other day when you were out, we were talking about that concert. And I said that that concert was the highest grossing country concert of all time. And I was wrong. It is the highest grossing concert period.
4: Yes.
3: Of all time.
5: Oh, wow. Yeah.
2: Really? One night show.
3: Any one night show by any artist in the history of concerts, Alan Jackson

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1: So if you look at this thing, like, just look at it, you're like, this is pretty cool. It's like a, it looks like a pumpkin, but when you turn it on, it has like LED light. It like makes a the face of the jack-o'-lantern just appears on it, and it talks and sings. And
2: it,
1: you know,
2: talks and sings. It's kind of like the Billy Bass.
1: Like a Billy Bass for Halloween. That's exactly Halloween. Right. A little high-tech Billy Bass. That's what you got here. But there might be a little issue with it.
2: Really?
1: Well, here's the thing. In defense of the people that make Jabber and Jack the singing jack-o'-lantern, they do advertise it as a decoration.

0: not as a toy. Like, you're supposed to put it out on the porch and let it, you know, entertain the trick-or-treaters and that kind of stuff. Because it's motion, you know, when you walk in front of it, it starts singing. Like all of the Halloween stuff at Lowe's and Home Depot, that there's always some little kid there setting them all off when you go in. And, it, you know, and it makes you want to stab somebody in the eye with a pencil. Yeah. I feel so bad for the people that work there. I'm like, because they put that stuff out now mid-July. And, you know, like, I can't, by the time they get to October 31st, the people that work in the nearest department to wherever that Halloween stuff is at Lowe's and Home Depot, got to be psychotic.
1: They have to.
0: Got to be at the point of, you know, I am one more cackling witch away from going on a 4-state killing spree. I mean, I can't imagine. But I digress. So here's the problem with Jabbering Jack, the singing jack-o'-lantern lady, bought one, and she's got small children at home. And she made a TikTok video last week and said, hey, listen, I'm not bagging on this product. I just think if you're a parent, you got small kids in your house, you might want to be aware of some of the things that Jabbering Jack has to say if you got small kids in the house. And so she set him off, and here's what Jabbering Jack, this is a little song he was singing. I don't know the title of it, but you'll get the gist.

0: Would you like to scream all night?
1: What?
0: I'll fill you full of fright. Guide you in the darkest deeds. And spoil you with my roasted pumpkin seeds.
1: Okay,
2: kidding me.
1: Like if they took that audio out and like put it something that like that would be so beyond creepy, not scary creepy, creepy. Like, why are you saying that sort of thing?
3: If that wasn't a jack-o'-lantern saying it, you would immediately call for that person's arrest.
1: Yeah, 100%.
3: There's somebody tied up in his basement. We got to do something. And so she was like, I'm not telling you not to buy it. I'm just telling you this is what it sings.
1: Just
3: so,
1: be ready.
3: Yeah, I'm not, you know. You don't want that on your porch when the preacher's kid comes over to ask for candy. That's not going to end well for you. You're going to have to move and all kind of stuff. So, yeah, Jabberin' Jack, the singing jack-o'-lantern, just buyer beware. That's all we're saying. Just buyer beware.
2: When you turn Jabberin' Jack on, pretty soon you're going to want to turn Jabberin' Jack on.
3: That's enough. That is enough. Nope, you are done.
1: You're done.
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5: Good morning in the News Center. I'm David Crowder. On Friday, the U.S. Environmental Protection Agency Regional Administrator Kevin McGomber and U.S. Representative Clay Fuller will join state and local officials to highlight $6 million in brownfield funding. The investment includes $500,000 going to the Rome Floyd County Development Authority to expand the inventory of brownfield sites and assess prospective properties. $1.5 million will go to the Northwest Georgia Regional Commission to assess properties for potential redevelopment. The EPA's Brownfields Program has provided over $3 billion in grant funding to return blighted properties to productive reuse. A West Rome man is facing an aggravated battery charge. According to an arrest warrant, 34-year-old Jerron Percy Williams punched a woman in the mouth, knocking out a tooth. The incident occurred on September 1st at a residence on Stone Creek Drive in Garden Lakes. More news and video online at WRGANews.com. In the News Center, I'm David Crowder.
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9: Northwest Georgia weather.
10: Still pushing around this heat as the heat dome continues to dominate our weather. No real big changes through the rest of the week. If anything, we get hotter. Clear morning, sunny today, 95, feels close to 100. Tonight, clear 70. Upper 90s tomorrow, heat index 105 with sunshine. Maybe a shower or storm on Saturday afternoon. Still could get into the upper 90s. For the Weather Channel,

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1: Anytime I see a story like this, it takes me back to that fateful day in Jackson, Mississippi, back in, I believe it was 2000, it might have been 2001, where I went to the bank to get my paycheck cash because the company I was working for at that time didn't offer direct deposit. So I had to go every 1st and 15th or whatever the days where I had to go through the drive-thru at the bank and get my check cash. It was a Friday afternoon. I was literally on my way to Vicksburg, Mississippi to a casino to see George Jones in concert.
2: Wow.
1: I was on my way to a casino, you understand, and I stopped at the bank to get my check cashed, and when the thing came out, it was super, super heavy, and I didn't understand, and I opened it up, and they sent me $4,000 extra dollars that were not part of my check.
3: Are you serious?
2: In cash?
1: In $100 bills, man. And I don't need that kind of moral dilemma in my life. Yeah. I'm on my way to a casino, and they just gave me $4,000. Well, I pulled around to the front of the bank, took it back in, and handed it to them because I was afraid I was going to get about a mile away from the bank, and a helicopter was going to land in front of me or something.
2: I'm surprised you didn't say, hey, you gave me $2,000 too much.
1: Listen, I got $4,000 here. Do you need this $3,000 back?
4: Were you working in radio back then?
1: I was.
4: Okay, so it was probably about $4,000 too much, right?
1: Oh, yeah. It was $3,800 more than I expected. Yeah. But when I gave it back to the lady, she was like, oh, thank you so much. I don't even know how I managed to do that, but they would have fired me for sure. And so, you know, I went to the casino.
4: Give me a free toaster?
1: I didn't get nothing. Didn't even give me a dang lollipop or nothing.
4: Oh, man.
1: Yeah, so
2: I've actually walked back into a bank after going out to my car from getting some cash, and they gave me 20 too much to take the 20 back.
1: Right.
2: Because I knew the people at the, you know, that do that, they don't make a lot of money, and it comes out of their pay.
5: And it's karma, too, man.
1: Somebody's going to be asking them about it. And I thought, you know, $4,000 is going to get somebody in big time trouble. So so I took it back in. Well, this there's a guy named Matt Damon who works for a company called Crypto.com.
4: Yeah, he's also, you know.
1: What's the guy's name? The movie that
4: Ben Affleck.
1: What's that series of movies that he did where he played the spy with amnesia?
4: Born Identity.
1: Jason Bourne. Yeah. That's him.
2: Right.
1: Now, he did the Super Bowl commercial last year. He says that there was a typo in a refund to an Australian woman who was transferred $10,474,143 Australian dollars by mistake. Woo. Now, that equates in U.S. dollars to $7.4 million. Now, here's the thing. She asked for a refund of $100. $100. And they gave her $7.4 million. And here's the kicker. She didn't call nobody.
2: She didn't.
1: She didn't say nothing to nobody, and it took them, for some reason or another, it took them 6 months to figure out they had screwed this up.
4: Oh, wow.
1: $7 million is missing. It took them 6 months to figure. Now, this obviously happened, you know, about a year ago before crypto fell apart, because I'm guessing they would have noticed it by now. In fact, I'm guessing at this point, Matt Damon's check bounced for doing that Super Bowl commercial.
4: Things
1: are bad in the crypto world. Now, the woman, they've sued her now to get the money back, and it went to court, and the court said, you got to give all that money back.
4: Come
1: and she said, well, here's the problem. I spent $1.3 million of it on a house for my sister, and then I split the rest of it among six other people and just gave it away.
2: Right.
4: Okay. Now, was she not using the excuse? I got to be honest. I wouldn't know, as far as cryptocurrency goes, like what my account would ever actually look like, because doesn't it change crazy like day by day?
1: Well, see, and that's the thing. If she only had $100 invested in her crypto account and she was just closing it out, like, you know, the day I did when I closed my Doge account because I'd lost my shorts, then I would say you got a problem. But if she had, let's say she had $1,000 in there, and she asked for 100 of it back and got 10 million. But here's the thing. You are absolutely right, Pancake, because there was a time when you could go to bed with $1,000 worth of crypto and wake up a billionaire.
4: Right.
1: You know? Yeah. And so, I don't know, maybe she thought that's what happened. Like, I had a good month, you know, like the people that got rich on Dogecoin before I invested. I'm not bitter about that or nothing. I'm really not. Yeah. I'm not bitter about it at all.
2: So she's saying that she took all that money and with it, she bought her sister a house and split the rest of it up with a bunch of other people.
1: Yeah, she kept some of it, but she gave the rest of it away. And so the court is now trying to find all those people to make them give give their part of the money back, and they can't find them.
2: So apparently they have white trash down under, eh?
4: Oh, yeah. Yeah, there you go. Now, she got used to just giving away her money when she actually went into cryptocurrency. So figure that out.
3: Oh, yeah.
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1: Well, that is going to wrap it up for us on this fine Thursday. We've done all we can do here. It's time for us to ease on down the highway. But before we go, let's make sure we got some takeaways from the show today, because that's important to us. So let's get right to it. T-Wall, what's your biggest takeaway from today's show, man?
2: Mine is that Pancake actually did us a favor today by eating all the pumpkin spice quesadillas.
1: Amen to that.
2: Man.
3: It was good,
2: y'all. Thank you, Pancake.
1: Yeah.
2: Appreciate that.
1: Yeah, you check back with us later today and tell us how good it was.
2: Yeah.
1: Okay. That's all I'm saying.
2: Wow.
4: Well, down in Florida, cops arrested a dude who had cocaine on him, but no nose at all. Yeah. He didn't have a nose on his face.
1: No nose.
4: That's like getting LASIK from Stevie Wonder. That's like buying teeth whitener from a hockey player. That's like buying fireworks from a guy named Lefty. All right, two shows nightly. You guys have been a great crowd.
1: Lefty's got good deals, man. I don't know why you're hating on Lefty.
2: Right.
1: Wow. Well played.
2: Snakes and sparklers, too.
1: Well played on the... All right, put the drum away.
4: I'm done.
1: All right, my takeaway from this show today is pretty simple. And I didn't know this, but yacht rock, that phrase...
2: Yeah.
1: Was just officially admitted into the dictionary.
4: Yeah.
1: And I just think we all ought to take a minute and say thank you, Keith Urban.
2: That's
1: hey,
2: right.
1: You know,
4: good point.
1: I'm, you know
4: yeah.
1: what I'm saying? I'm
4: That's
1: just
4: right.
1: saying. I'm
4: Very
1: just
4: good point.
1: Saying. 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But we would really like it if you would find it on our website, which is broadwayandfriends.com.
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3: 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I'm all over social media. It's Mitch English. That's all you have to look for. Mitch English. You'll be good or good at it. Take care, and I'll see you. Want to look at you, T-Wall. What say you, sir?
2: Don't do anything dumb.
1: Too late. We'll see you back here tomorrow to get your weekend kicked off. Have a great day. God bless you.
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6: 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I'm John Thayer. The Atlanta Braves fell short yesterday as the Braves lost in Chicago to the Cubs 8-4. The Braves had 8 hits in the loss. J.R. Richie took the loss. He's 1-3. Braves are 89-64 on the season. The Braves are currently 4.5 games up on the Phillies in the NL East Division standings. New week in the NFL gets underway tonight when the Buffalo Bills host the Detroit Lions. Both teams are 1-0. The Falcons will play at home on Sunday afternoon. Atlanta will host the Panthers at Mercedes-Benz Stadium. The Falcons and the Panthers are both 0-1. Georgia Bulldogs are on the road this week. They'll play at Arkansas. Georgia Tech is at home as they host Mercer. 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
17: Northwest Georgia weather.
18: Dry and hot weather. We are going to continue to get hotter by a couple degrees as we continue to go on through this week. That's only two more days, but we're going to be close to 100 tomorrow afternoon in spots. Clear through the first part of today. Sun later, 95. Heat index near 100. Tonight clears 70. Near 100 air temperature tomorrow with a heat index near 105. For the Weather Channel, race staging.

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7: Northwest Georgia weather.
8: Hot and dry weather and could use some rainfall. Not going to be much right through the weekend. Sunshine 95, feels close to 100 today. Tonight 70 and clear. Sunny and hot. Upper 90s tomorrow. Heat index 105. Saturday and Sunday, isolated afternoon showers, thunderstorms. Mid to upper 90s. From the Weather Channel, I'm meteorologist Ray Stager.

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7: Northwest Georgia weather.
8: Dry and hot weather. We are going to continue to get hotter by a couple degrees as we continue to go on through this week. That's only two more days, but we're going to be close to 100 tomorrow afternoon in spots. Clear through the first part of today. Sun later, 95. Heat index near 100. Tonight, clear 70. Near 100 air temperature tomorrow with a heat index near 105. For the Weather Channel, Ray Stajic.

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7: Hot and dry weather and could use some rainfall. Not going to be much right through the weekend. Sunshine 95, feels close to 100 today. Tonight 70 and clear. Sunny and hot. Upper 90s tomorrow. Heat index 105. Saturday and Sunday, isolated afternoon showers, thunderstorms. Mid to upper 90s. From the Weather Channel, I'm meteorologist Ray Staging. 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
12: All Star Halloween, Highway 53 Spur, just off I-75 in Calhoun.
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17: Northwest Georgia weather.
18: Hot and dry weather and could use some rainfall. Not going to be much right through the weekend. Sunshine 95, feels close to 100 today. Tonight 70 and clear. Sunny and hot. Upper 90s tomorrow. Heat index 105. Saturday and Sunday, isolated afternoon showers, thunderstorms. Mid to upper 90s. From the Weather Channel, I'm meteorologist Ray Stajic.

She hits her knees and bows her head. 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
7: Hot and dry weather and could use some rainfall. Not going to be much right through the weekend. Sunshine 95, feels close to 100 today. Tonight 70 and clear. Sunny and hot. Upper 90s tomorrow. Heat index 105. Saturday and Sunday, isolated afternoon showers, thunderstorms. Mid to upper 90s. From the Weather Channel, I'm meteorologist Ray Stajan.

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10: Northwest Georgia weather.
11: Hot and dry weather, and could use some rainfall. Not going to be much right through the weekend. Sunshine 95, feels close to 100 today. Tonight 70 and clear. Sunny and hot. Upper 90s tomorrow. Heat index 105. Saturday and Sunday, isolated afternoon showers, thunderstorms. Mid to upper 90s. From the Weather Channel, I'm meteorologist Ray Stajic.

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7: Northwest Georgia weather.
8: Rain chances next to nothing here next couple of days, and then we'll start to see a slight bump up in the storm chances over the weekend, but the heat is going to stay with us. 96 here this afternoon, sunshine, 71 tonight, 98 tomorrow, sunny skies, and an afternoon shower or storm possible Saturday, 97. Richard DeWedding at the Weather Channel.

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9: Hot and dry weather and could use some rainfall. Not going to be much right through the weekend. Sunshine 95, feels close to 100 today. Tonight 70 and clear. Sunny and hot. Upper 90s tomorrow. Heat index 105. Saturday and Sunday, isolated afternoon showers, thunderstorms. Mid to upper 90s. From the Weather Channel, I'm meteorologist Ray Stajic.

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5: Rain chances next to nothing here next couple of days, and then we'll start to see a slight bump up in the storm chances over the weekend, but the heat is going to stay with us. 96 here this afternoon, sunshine, 71 tonight, 98 tomorrow, sunny skies, and an afternoon shower or storm possible Saturday, 97. Richard DeWedding at the Weather Channel.

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11: Rain chances next to nothing here next couple of days, and then we'll start to see a slight bump up in the storm chances over the weekend, but the heat is going to stay with us. 96 here this afternoon, sunshine, 71 tonight, 98 tomorrow, sunny skies, and an afternoon shower or storm possible Saturday, 97. Richard DeWedding at the Weather Channel.

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9: Rain chances next to nothing here next couple of days, and then we'll start to see a slight bump up in the storm chances over the weekend, but the heat is going to stay with us. 96 here this afternoon, sunshine, 71 tonight, 98 tomorrow, sunny skies, and an afternoon shower or storm possible Saturday, 97. Richard DeWedding at the Weather Channel.

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14: Rain chances next to nothing here next couple of days, and then we'll start to see a slight bump up in the storm chances over the weekend, but the heat is going to stay with us. 96 here this afternoon, sunshine, 71 tonight, 98 tomorrow, sunny skies, and an afternoon shower or storm possible Saturday, 97. Richard DeWedding at the Weather Channel.

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6: It'll stay plenty hot as we go through the next few days. We'll see a generally clear sky tonight, a low near 70. Sunshine, a high near 100 Friday, heat indices to 104. Clear Friday night, low 71. And while there could be a pop-up storm or two Saturday afternoon, generally, it's just sunny and hot. Full summer heat, 97 degrees the high. A few pop-up storms on Sunday, a high of 95. I'm meteorologist Mark Thibodeau from the Weather Channel.

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4: Gold continues to hover at historically high levels.
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11: Northwest Georgia weather.
12: Staying plenty hot as we go through the next couple of days across Northwest Georgia. We'll see a rain chance showing up by the weekend, possibly a small rain chance, but it's full summer heat in the short term. Mainly clear tonight, although near 70. Sunshine, 99 the high Friday. Heat indices to 104. We could have a few pop-up storms Saturday. Otherwise, sunny, hot, and humid, a high of 97. I'm meteorologist Mark Thibodeau from the Weather Channel.

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4: Northwest Georgia weather.
5: It'll stay plenty hot as we go through the next few days. We'll see a generally clear sky tonight, a low near 70. Sunshine, a high near 100 Friday. Heat indices to 104. Clear Friday night, low 71. And while there could be a pop-up storm or two Saturday afternoon, generally it's just sunny and hot. Full summer heat, 97 degrees the high. A few pop-up storms on Sunday, a high of 95. I'm meteorologist Mark Thibodeau from the Weather Channel.

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6: Northwest Georgia weather.
7: Staying plenty hot as we go through the next couple of days across Northwest Georgia. We'll see a rain chance showing up by the weekend, possibly a small rain chance, but it's full summer heat in the short term. Mainly clear tonight, although near 70. Sunshine, 99 the high Friday. Heat indices to 104. We could have a few pop-up storms Saturday, otherwise sunny, hot, and humid, a high of 97. I'm meteorologist Mark Thibodeau from the Weather Channel.

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9: Northwest Georgia weather.
10: It'll stay plenty hot as we go through the next few days. We'll see a generally clear sky tonight, a low near 70. Sunshine, a high near 100 Friday. Heat indices to 104. Clear Friday night, low 71. And while there could be a pop-up storm or two Saturday afternoon, generally it's just sunny and hot. Full summer heat, 97 degrees the high. A few pop-up storms on Sunday, a high of 95. I'm meteorologist Mark Thibodeau from the Weather Channel.
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9: Northwest Georgia weather.
10: Staying plenty hot as we go through the next couple of days across Northwest Georgia. We'll see a rain chance showing up by the weekend, possibly a small rain chance, but it's full summer heat in the short term. Mainly clear tonight, although near 70. Sunshine 99 the high Friday. Heat indices to 104. We could have a few pop-up storms Saturday. Otherwise, sunny, hot, and humid. A high of 97. I'm meteorologist Mark Thibodeau from the Weather Channel.

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11: All Star Halloween, Highway 53 Spur, just off I-75 in Calhoun.
12: Northwest Georgia.
13: Plenty hot across northwest Georgia the rest of the week. A generally clear sky overnight, a low near 70. Sunshine, hot conditions Friday, 100 the high. Heat index levels could approach 104. Mainly clear Friday night, your low 71. Well, there could be a pop-up storm Saturday. It's mostly just going to be very hot, 98 degrees the high. Pop-up storm possible Sunday as well, a high of 95. I'm meteorologist Mark Thibodeau from the Weather Channel.

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6: 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Northwest Georgia
7: weather. Well, we're officially nearing the calendar end of summer for 2026. It still is going to feel like the middle of summer right through the weekend with heat, humidity, and maybe some scattered storms. A generally clear sky overnight, a low near 70. Sunshine about 100 for the high Friday. Heat indices to 104. Very hot conditions for this time of year. Clear Friday night, low 71, and a few scattered storms over the weekend. Highs still in the mid to upper 90s. I'm meteorologist Mark Thibodeau from the Weather Channel.

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6: Northwest Georgia weather.
7: Plenty hot across Northwest Georgia the rest of the week. A generally clear sky overnight, a low near 70. Sunshine, hot conditions Friday, 100 the high. Heat index levels could approach 104. Mainly clear Friday night, your low 71. Well, there could be a pop-up storm Saturday. It's mostly just going to be very hot, 98 degrees the high. Pop-up storm possible Sunday as well, a high of 95. I'm meteorologist Mark Thibodeau from the Weather Channel.

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5: Northwest Georgia weather.
6: Well, we're officially nearing the calendar end of summer for 2026. It still is going to feel like the middle of summer right through the weekend with heat, humidity, and maybe some scattered storms. A generally clear sky overnight, a low near 70. Sunshine about 100 for the high Friday. Heat indices to 104. Very hot conditions for this time of year. Clear Friday night, low 71, and a few scattered storms over the weekend. Highs still in the mid to upper 90s. I'm meteorologist Mark Thibodeau from the Weather Channel.
5: K